0: Good day. Radio Pilipinas World Service can also be heard on shortwave broadcast through the shortwave facilities of the United States Agency for Global Media, or Voice of America, on the following shortwave frequencies: 15.640 MHz, 17.750 MHz, and 21.720 MHz. I'm your host, Leo Magpayo, and this is Dateline Malacanang. Philippine President Ferdinand R. Marcos Jr. on Friday led the nation in marking the 128th anniversary of Philippine independence and nationhood at the Rizal National Monument in Manila. The President, joined by the First Family, spearheaded the traditional flag-raising and wreath-laying rites honoring Dr. Jose Rizal and the country's heroes whose sacrifices secured the nation's freedom. In his message at the Quirino Grandstand, the President urged Filipinos to draw strength from the nation's heroes and work together for the common good. President Marcos honored the men and women who fought for the country's freedom, as well as generations of Filipinos who dedicated their lives to nation building. The President said the June 12, 1898 declaration in Kawit, Cavite signaled a defining moment in Philippine history, the point when Filipinos formally asserted their right to self-governance and chart their own future. He noted that the years that followed tested the nation's resolve as it built institutions, strengthened unity, and upheld an independent republic. President Marcos expressed hope that this year's commemoration deepens public understanding of the country's past and inspires a renewed sense of duty as the nation continues building a bagong Pilipinas or new Philippines worthy of sacrifices that secured our sovereignty and of the dreams and aspirations that gave birth to the republic. The chief executive also called on Filipinos to guard truth against distortion, use technology responsibly, and rebuild trust at a time of growing division. He said the country's response to these challenges will shape the nation's future and determine what is passed on to the next generation.
1: Sa bawat Pilipino, ito ang aking panawagan. 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
0: That was Philippine President Ferdinand R. Marcos Jr.
2: Dateline Malacañang.
0: Philippine President Ferdinand R. Marcos Jr. on Thursday led the distribution of learning resources to students from 13 public schools in San Juan City during a ceremony at the Panaglabanan or Pinaglabanan Elementary School. The President handed out school bags and educational materials, observed demonstrations of smart classroom technology, and met with 105 scholars under the Presidential Merit Scholarship Program. He underscored the administration's push to strengthen the education system by supporting both learners and teachers. The San Juan City government also distributed around 13,000 tablets to learners from kindergarten to grade 12 across its 13 public schools to expand access to digital learning. Meanwhile, the Office of the President, Office of the Executive Secretary provided about 1,000 school bags for kindergarten and grade 1 pupils through the Social Civic Projects Fund, or SCPF. Each bag contains essential supplies such as workbooks, notebooks, crayons, and pencil cases. Thursday's event follows earlier nationwide rollouts in Rizal, Cebu, and Davao Oriental, where reading

0: on age group transitioning from learning to read to reading to learn. Under the program, students receive age-appropriate storybooks designed to strengthen foundational literacy and early cognitive development. Learners also receive materials from education and publishing partners, including the Asia Foundation, Adarna House, Canvas, Lampara Publishing House, and Rex Bookstore. DepEd funded the printing and reproduction of the storybooks, while partners donated literacy materials promoting reading comprehension, numeracy, values formation, environmental awareness, and life skills. President Marcos again urged students, especially scholars, to study diligently, saying they will one day become the country's future leaders.
1: Kaya mapakinabangan niyo sana ang tulong ng binibigay namin para kayo ay maging handa pagdating ng panahon. 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
0: Ferdinand R. Marcos Jr.
2: Dateline Malacañang.
0: Philippine President Ferdinand R. Marcos Jr. and First Lady Liza Araneta Marcos led the reception and blessing of the pilgrim image of Our Lady of Guadalupe at Malacañang Palace on Thursday, formally opening the Philippine Pilgrimage 2026. The ceremony underscored the country's deep Marian devotion and the Philippines' participation in the global Novena Intercontinental Guadalupana, a multi-year spiritual preparation leading to the 500th anniversary of the apparitions of Our Lady of Guadalupe in 2031. The pilgrim image, a replica of the original tilma enshrined in Mexico's Basilica of Our Lady of Guadalupe, was received in rites presided over by the President and the First Lady, highlighting its significance to millions of Filipino Catholics. The image will travel nationwide for 6 months with scheduled visits to more than 40 cathedrals and major shrines across Luzon, Visayas, and Mindanao. One of its key stops includes the 132nd Plenary Assembly of the Catholic Bishops' Conference of the Philippines, or CBCP, in Ozamiz City. The CBCP, working with the Guadalupe Pilgrimage Committee, is overseeing the national itinerary. The pilgrimage will culminate with the permanent installation of the image at the Manila Cathedral. Organizers say the nationwide journey aims to deepen faith and strengthen devotion among Filipino Catholics as part of a broader international spiritual preparation toward 2031.
2: Dateline Malacañang.
0: Philippine President Ferdinand R. Marcos Jr. is set to meet German Federal President Frank-Walter Steinmeier next week for high-level talks on defense cooperation, trade and investment, renewable energy, and other key areas of partnership between Manila and Berlin. The Presidential Communications Office, or PCO, announced that Steinmeier will undertake

0: take a state visit to the Philippines from June 15 to 17, the first by a German head of state in more than six decades. President Marcos will formally welcome him at Malacañang Palace. According to the PCO, the two leaders will discuss shared priorities, including defense and peace building, maritime cooperation, climate action, renewable energy development, and expanding people-to-people exchanges. They are also expected to exchange views on regional and global developments, including the Philippines' ongoing chairship of the Association of Southeast Asian Nations, or ASEAN. Steinmeier's visit marks a significant moment in the more than 70 years of diplomatic relations between the Philippines and Germany. The last German head of state to visit Manila was President Heinrich Lubke in 1963. President Marcos previously traveled to Berlin in March 2024 for a working visit, where he met then-Chancellor Olaf Scholz as both nations commemorated the 70th anniversary of diplomatic ties established in 1954. Germany remains the Philippines' largest trading and investment partner within the European Union. Major German companies including Siemens, Lufthansa Technik, Deutsche Bank, Bayer, and Bosch continue to operate in the country. Germany has also served as a development partner of ASEAN since 2016 and has consistently supported the rule of law and a rules-based international order in the Indo-Pacific.
1: Dateline, Malacañang.
0: Philippine President Ferdinand R. Marcos Jr. will lead the Association of Southeast Asian Nations, or ASEAN's, review of its cooperation with Russia when he attends the ASEAN-Russia Commemorative Summit in Kazan from June 17 to 18. Palace Press Officer Claire Castro confirmed the president's trip, noting that his participation forms part of the Philippines' responsibilities as this year's ASEAN chair. Castro said the gathering marks the 35th anniversary of ASEAN-Russia relations. As chair, the Philippines will steer discussions on the current state of cooperation with Moscow and identify areas for deeper engagement. The summit is also expected to outline future initiatives aimed at strengthening ties between Southeast Asia and Russia across security, economic, and socio-cultural pillars. When asked about the possible bilateral meeting between President Marcos and Russian President Vladimir Putin, Castro said, details of the president's engagements will be clarified by the Department of Foreign Affairs, or DFA, in a briefing on June 15th. On potential energy-related discussions, Castro said, Energy Secretary Sharon Garin is interested in exploring options on energy transition and fuel diversification, though no specific agreements or proposals have been finalized. Garin is expected to raise the matter with the Russian ambassador. The Kazan summit will bring together ASEAN leaders and Russian officials as both sides assess ongoing cooperation and chart the direction of their partnership in the years ahead.
2: Unang-una po ay hinihingi po natin ang konting komento ng opisina po ng DFA. 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
0: Was Palace Press Officer Claire Castro.
1: Dateline, Malacañang.
0: Malacañang is downplaying reports of an alleged destabilization plot against President Ferdinand R. Marcos Jr., saying the Armed Forces of the Philippines, or AFP, remains solid, professional, and firmly committed to its constitutional duties. In a palace briefing, Palace Press Officer Claire Castro said, AFP leaders have not received any verified information pointing to unrest within the ranks. She acknowledged that rumors have been circulating, but emphasized that the military is monitoring the situation closely. Castro stressed that the AFP has assured the government that its personnel remain active, united, and professional, adding, there is no need for a loyalty check.
2: Ang sabi po mismo ng pamunuan ng AFP ay wala silang nakukuha ang anumang detalyo o impormasyon patungkol dito, pero syempre may ugong-ugong at ito naman din ay kanilang binabantayan. But as of now, ang miyembro po ng AFP ay nanatiling active, united, at professional. At hindi po kinakailangan, according to AFP, ng loyalty check. Dahil alam po nila ang kanilang mandato para sa bayan at naaayon sa konstitusyon.
0: The palace statement follows remarks from Senator Panfilo Lacson, who claimed some military personnel were expressing dissatisfaction that could potentially fuel destabilization efforts. In a separate statement, the Philippine Army reaffirmed its nonpartisan stance, saying it remains focused on its mission and the welfare of its troops. Army Chief Lieutenant General Antonio Navarrete said, they are a nonpartisan organization and will not intervene in any political activity, adding that their commitment to democratic principles and the rule of law is unwavering. The Army also assured the public that mechanisms are in place to address soldiers' concerns, emphasizing that the organization remains united and dedicated to serving the Filipino people.
1: Dateline, Malacañang.
0: Malacañang says President Ferdinand R. Marcos Jr. is fully aware of reports about a new Chinese structure inside the lagoon of Bajo de Masinloc and remains firm in pursuing diplomatic and legal actions to defend the country's rights in the West Philippine Sea. In a palace briefing, Palace Press Officer Claire Castro said, the president continues to uphold a rules-based approach in addressing developments in disputed waters. She noted that the Department of Foreign Affairs, or DFA, has already filed a diplomatic protest over the floating, movable platform reportedly installed by China inside the shoal. Asked about concerns that the Philippines may be losing control over the area, Castro said the president remains resolute in defending national interests.
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0: 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The DFA earlier described the structure as a violation of Philippine sovereignty, sovereign rights and jurisdiction, and demanded its removal. Tensions in the West Philippine Sea continue to rise as Manila repeatedly protests China's activities, citing violations of Philippine sovereignty and the 2016 arbitral ruling that invalidated Beijing's expansive maritime claims.
1: Dateline Malacañang.
0: Malacañang is pushing back against Vice President Sara Duterte's claim that the recent turmoil in the Senate reflects weak leadership under President Ferdinand R. Marcos Jr. In a palace briefing, Palace Press Officer Claire Castro said the president had no involvement in any of the developments in the Senate, including the May 13 gunfire incident and the dispute over Senate leadership. She rejected assertions that the Senate conflict signals a failure of leadership, saying the president remains focused on helping Filipinos amid global challenges and the recent earthquake in Mindanao. Castro also pointed out that several senators involved in efforts to influence Senate leadership changes and the impeachment proceedings against Duterte are known allies of the vice president. She added that the issue is not about weak leadership in the administration, but about continued abuse of power for the benefit of their allies, urging the public not to be swayed by attempts to appear like a victim. Asked whether the palace is concerned that the Senate gridlock could affect the impeachment process, Castro said the president's priority is ensuring due process and adherence to the rule of law. Castro emphasized that the public deserves clarity and truth through established legal procedures.
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0: Was Palace Press Officer Claire Castro.
1: Dateline, Malacañang.
0: Malacañang is calling for a swift and thorough investigation into the deaths of two Ateneo student athletes amid reports and speculation circulating online about the circumstances of the incident. In a Palace briefing, Palace Press Officer Claire Castro said, President Ferdinand R. Marcos Jr. wants authorities to immediately establish the facts surrounding the tragedy. Ateneo earlier confirmed the deaths of 19-year-old René Clerc Baterbonia and 21-year-old Nigerian student-athlete Divine Adili, who drowned during a team-building activity in Dipakulaw, Aurora on Monday afternoon. When asked about social media claims suggesting the incident may have involved hazing, Castro stressed that investigators must be allowed to determine the truth.
2: Una po, of course, nakikiramay po tayo sa pangyaring ito. 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Of course, hindi po natin kailangan i-preempt or mag-prejudge dito. So kailangan po talaga ng agaran ang investigasyon.
0: Philippine Sports Commission, or PSC, has formed a multi-stakeholder panel to help establish a full account of what happened and to review existing athlete safety protocols. The National Bureau of Investigation, or NBI, and the Philippine National Police, or PNP, are also conducting parallel probes. In a statement, the NBI said it has deployed a dedicated task force to examine all angles, including whether negligence may have played a role. The Bureau noted that a finding of no foul play only rules out intentional harm, but does not address possible liability under Article 365 of the revised Penal Code, which covers deaths resulting from reckless or simple imprudence. The NBI emphasized that organizers of school sanctioned activities are legally required to exercise the diligence of a good father of a family, citing provisions of the Civil Code. The Bureau urged the public to avoid speculation that could prejudice either the families or individuals who may be subject to inquiry. According to initial police findings, the two athletes were swimming when they were swept away by a strong current. Responding officers from the Dipakulaw Municipal Police Station rushed them to a nearby medical facility where they were later declared dead.
1: Dateline, Malacañang.
0: Malacañang says the Commission on Elections, or COMELEC, has enough funds to carry out the special election in Cavite's 4th District this August. In a Palace briefing, Palace Press Officer Claire Castro announced that the Department of Budget and Management, or DBM, has informed the Palace that COMELEC may tap its existing budget to finance the electoral exercise. COMELEC Chair George Irwin Garcia earlier estimated the cost of the special polls at around 200 million pesos.
2: Nausap po natin ang DBM. According to DBM, meron pa pong pondo na nasa COMELEC at maaari naman po nilang gamitin po yun. Sapat po ang pondo.
0: The clarification comes after COMELEC sought funding assistance for the special election, which will fill the House seat vacated following the expulsion of former Representative Francisco Barzaga Jr. for disorderly behavior and violations of the House Code of Conduct. The special election is set for August 29, 2026. COMELEC has scheduled the filing of certificates of candidacy from July 15 to 17, while the election period will begin on July 30th. Garcia said the poll body aims to proclaim the winning candidate by the morning of August 30th, noting that no issues have emerged that could hinder the conduct of the polls. He also expressed hope that August 29 would be declared a holiday in the district to boost voter turnout. Cavite's 4th District has 437,730 registered voters spread across 43 voting centers and 3,166 clustered precincts.
1: Dateline Malacañang.
0: Still on Thursday, Malacañang says the Department of Agriculture, or DA, will recommend extending the 50 peso per kilo maximum suggested retail price, or SRP, for rice, which is set to lapse on June 30th. In a palace briefing, Presidential Communications Office Undersecretary and Palace Press Officer Claire Castro said, the DA is currently reviewing the proposal as part of efforts to keep rice prices affordable. She added that while no decision has been made, the DA aims to secure an extension before the June 30 deadline. Castro also confirmed that several rice retailers are under investigation for allegedly violating the price cap. The DA has begun issuing notices to establishments suspected of overpricing while probes continue. Castro urged the public to report retailers who may be abusing rice prices so authorities can investigate and hold violators accountable. The DA has yet to release the exact number of retailers under investigation, but Castro said multiple establishments have already received notices for possible non-compliance.
2: Ang sabi po mismo ng DA ng Department of Agriculture ay magre-recommenda pa rin po sila ng extension of the price cap. At ito naman po ay titignan po natin at kung sasang-ayunan pa rin po ng National Price Coordinating Council at kung aaproba ng Pangulo. 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
0: It was Palace Press Officer Claire Castro.
1: Dateline Malacañang.
0: And finally, Philippine Defense Secretary Gilberto Chudor Jr. is brushing off China's decision to impose sanctions on him and his family, saying such actions are typical of Beijing's response to those who call out its deception in the region. In a statement Friday, Chudor said China's move was neither surprising nor intimidating. China earlier announced that Teodoro and his immediate family are now barred from entering mainland China, Hong Kong, and Macau. The sanctions also prohibit Chinese companies from doing business with them. Beijing's foreign ministry accused Teodoro of repeatedly making irresponsible remarks on China, claiming his statements undermined Chinese interests and damage China-Philippines relations. Chodoro has been one of the Philippine government's most vocal critics of China's aggressive and coercive actions in the West Philippine Sea. He has consistently raised these concerns in both local and international forums, calling out what he describes as illegal and destabilizing activities within Philippine waters. The sanctions come amid heightened tensions in the West Philippine Sea, where Manila continues to protest China's incursions and its disregard of the 2016 arbitral ruling that invalidated Beijing's sweeping maritime claims.
1: Dateline, Malacañang.
0: Before we conclude our program, Radyo Pilipinas World Service of the Presidential Broadcast Service can be heard over the following shortwave frequencies: 15.640 MHz, 17.750 MHz, and 21.720 MHz. Radyo Pilipinas World Service is also live on audio streaming. 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And that concludes this edition of Dateline Malacañang. 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
4: Good day, I am Win Peñano with today's World News in 5. U.S. President Donald Trump has called off planned military strikes on Iran, saying key provisions of an initial peace agreement have been approved and a signing ceremony will be announced soon. Iran has not confirmed the deal, with state media reporting that Tehran has yet to approve any final text. However, sources say negotiations have intensified in recent weeks, with a fragile ceasefire holding since April. The proposed agreement would ease tensions in the Strait of Hormuz and lift restrictions on Iranian ports, while more contentious issues, including Iran's nuclear program, would be addressed in future talks. Global markets reacted positively, with oil prices falling and stocks rising. In our news, Ukraine's military says it has carried out overnight strikes on Russia's Afipsky oil refinery in the Krasnodar region, as well as facilities linked to drone production. According to Ukraine's general staff, the attack sparked a fire at the refinery. Russian officials, however, said the blaze was caused by falling drone debris and has since been extinguished. Ukraine also reported striking sites in Russian-occupied Crimea that it says are connected to the production of drones and naval vessels. The latest attacks come as both sides continue to target key military and energy infrastructure amid the ongoing conflict. Still in Europe, British Defense Secretary John Healey has resigned following a long-running dispute over military spending, dealing a major blow to Prime Minister Keir Starmer's government. In a strongly worded resignation letter, Healey accused the Prime Minister and the Treasury of failing to provide the resources needed to strengthen Britain's defenses amid growing global threats. Starmer expressed regret over the resignation but insisted a new defense investment plan would deliver increased military funding. The move adds to mounting political pressure on the Prime Minister, whose leadership has faced growing criticism in recent months. Healey's departure comes just weeks before a key NATO summit. Italian Prime Minister Giorgia Meloni says Italy will significantly increase defense and security spending next year, but warned that military strength should no longer be measured by spending alone. Addressing Parliament, Meloni said modern warfare is increasingly shaped by drones, satellites, and data rather than traditional weapons systems. She pointed to the war in Ukraine, where relatively inexpensive drones have destroyed costly military equipment on the battlefield. Meloni urged NATO allies to rethink their defense strategies ahead of next month's summit as calls grow for greater military investment across Europe. Her remarks came as Britain's defense secretary resigned amid a dispute over military spending. And in Africa, health authorities in Democratic Republic of the Congo have reported a rise in confirmed Ebola cases, with infections now reaching 676. Government data released Thursday show that at least 136 people have died from the disease. The figures reflect the total number of confirmed cases recorded as of Wednesday, according to the country's health ministry. Officials continue to monitor the outbreak and implement response measures aimed at containing the spread of the virus and protecting affected communities. The latest increase highlights ongoing public health challenges in the region. And that concludes today's edition of World News in 5. For Radyo Pilipinas World Service, I am Win Peñano. Good day.
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6: Magandang araw, si Dingdong Dantes po ito. 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
4: Good day, I am Win Pagnano with today's DFA Online. The Philippines, Japan, and the United States have reaffirmed their commitment to closer maritime cooperation during the second Philippines-Japan-U.S. Trilateral Maritime Dialogue held in Manila. The Philippine delegation was led by Department of Foreign Affairs or DFA Undersecretary Leo Herrera Lim with participation from the Department of National Defense, National Security Council, and the Philippine Coast Guard. Japan was represented by Deputy Director General Hokugo Kyoko, while the U.S. delegation was headed by Assistant Secretary of State Michael George Desombre. In a joint statement, the three sides emphasized the importance of upholding United Nations Convention on the Law of the Sea and the 2016 South China Sea arbitral ruling while maintaining a rules-based order in the Indo-Pacific. They also reaffirmed their commitment to the peaceful resolution of disputes and expressed concern over actions in the South China Sea that they said undermine regional peace and stability. Officials said the dialogue will continue to serve as a platform for coordination and cooperation in addressing maritime challenges across the region.
2: DFA Online.
3: Online.
2: Here on Radyo Pilipinas World Service.
4: In our news, Acting Foreign Affairs Secretary Leo Herrera Lim has met with Turkmenistan Ambassador Atur Bayramov to discuss ways to further strengthen bilateral relations between the two countries. During the courtesy call in Manila, both officials welcomed the upcoming second round of political consultations scheduled in Ashgabat later this year following the successful inaugural consultations held in 2024. The two sides also acknowledged their cooperation in addressing humanitarian concerns involving Filipino nationals abroad, particularly amid recent developments in the Middle East. Discussions covered potential collaboration in education, energy, culture, trade, and investment, as well as stronger coordination in multilateral organizations and expanded Philippine engagement with Central Asian nations. The Philippines and Turkmenistan are set to mark the 30th anniversary of diplomatic relations in 2027.
2: DFA Online.
3: Online.
2: Here on Radyo Pilipinas World Service.
4: Meanwhile, in Morocco, the Philippine Embassy in Morocco marked the 128th Philippine Independence Day with a fifth edition of Pistang Pinoy, highlighted by the first ever search for Ginoong Kalayaan. Led by Philippine Ambassador to Morocco, Leslie Baja, the celebration gathered more than 300 members of the Filipino community and featured cultural performances, Filipino food exhibits, games, and overseas voter registration activities. Five contestants from different regions of Morocco competed in the Ginoong Kalayaan pageant by showcasing their talents, national costumes, and perspectives on Filipino identity and freedom. Emerging as the first Ginoong Kalayaan winner was Orly Recaña, a Filipino chef based in Rabat, who cited Philippine national hero Jose Rizal as his inspiration for the country's quest for freedom. The event also paid tribute to overseas Filipino workers and highlighted the continuing unity and cultural pride of the Filipino community in Morocco.
2: DFA Online.
3: Online.
2: Here on Radyo Pilipinas World Service.
4: And in Germany, the Philippine Embassy in Berlin celebrated the 128th anniversary of Philippine independence with Bistang Kalayaan 2026, an open house event showcasing Filipino culture, food, and community spirit. Philippine Ambassador to Germany, Maria Teresa Almohuela, said the celebration honors the nation's journey to freedom and the contributions of Filipinos living abroad. Carrying the theme Calle at Culinaria, the event recreated the atmosphere of a traditional Filipino neighborhood through a sari-sari store, karinderia, changihan, and a sorbetero cart serving popular local treats. The program also featured performances of original Filipino music, cultural activities, and an art workshop inspired by Philippine national hero Jose Rizal, who lived in Berlin and published his landmark novel Nole Metangre in Germany. The celebration brought together members of the Filipino community and German friends in a festive tribute to Philippine heritage, culture, and independence.
2: DFA Online. 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Here on Radyo Pilipinas World Service.
4: And that wraps up today's DFA Online. 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
2: 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Online. 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
7: 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Imagine that. 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

0: Besides,
1: So that would be June 14, 3 in the 4 in the morning, I think, in the Philippines.
0: All right. And besides that, what else, what other activities has the embassy lined up for the Filipino community?
1: In addition to that, the next day, which is a Saturday, he will be performing on at the school where I work as a special treat for the parishioners following the Holy Mass. So through these performances, we hope to share and showcase Filipino culture, talent, and artistry here in Colombia.
0: All right. Is it true?
1: Yes.
0: Because I just concluded my interview with Professor Louis Montemar. Professor Montemar is a sociologist and associate professor here in the Philippines, and he said sa kanyang naging mga experience, in his own personal experience, he said that overseas Filipino workers who are abroad and the Filipino diaspora abroad, meron daw kayong mas matinding dedikasyon at pagnanais na i-celebrate ang Independence Day celebration maski na nasa labas kayo ng bansa. Is that true?
1: Yes, well, because it's like something that we can feel that we're at home, and like although we're far from our country, we're far from our family and friends, having this event, especially as the Independence Day, it gives us like the feeling of belongingness, and will bring everyone closer together. So yun po yung sinasabi nila na tayo lang po kasi yung nagtutulungan. So I think that's the way. So amidst our busy schedule, so pag nagkikita kami, it's a really an awesome feeling with our Filipino community, having the pre their presence. So it gives us like strength, and it will make us feel like we're not really far from our country.
0: My last question for tonight, kasi gabi na dyan, ano, ang Miss Glynn. So, how does the Colombian people see overseas Filipino workers dyan sa kanilang bansa? Do we have, may masasabi ba tayong, sabi natin, similarities in culture and tradition with the Colombians?
1: Yes, especially the religion. There is in my school because that's run by Augustinian. So we always like, yes. And last time when the last year when our choir from the US came and presented like a performed songs from Tagalog, they also sang Spanish songs. So
0: Oh, okay.
1: it was introduced like the Philippines and Colombia. We have this very common denominator, which is the religion. So we're really blessed to have those, and that aligns us together. Also, Kaya, at my school, in line with the upcoming Language Day celebration in September, we are honored to have the Philippine Embassy as one of our invited guests. So our beloved Consul Judy and Miss Cheryl have also graciously choreographed a Filipino folk dance, which will be performed by a group of students that I am currently training as well. So yes,
0: So
1: they learn
0: besides
1: folk
0: teaching
1: dance.
0: English, you also teach choreography for folk dances there in Colombia?
1: I think I'm going to build a dance group here to give us pop, because we don't have pop dancers here, so that we can share it to the students, and then they will learn from us. So we just it's really like I'm really grateful to Miss Consul Madam Consul Judy and Miss Cheryl for helping me out with this one. And through this initiative, we hope to promote greater appreciation of Filipino culture and traditions while providing our students and the wider community with an opportunity to learn more about the Philippines and its rich cultural heritage.

0: Good day. Radio Pilipinas World Service can also be heard on shortwave broadcast through the shortwave facilities of the United States Agency for Global Media or Voice of America on the following shortwave frequencies: 15.640 MHz, 17.750 MHz, and 21.720 MHz. I'm your host, Leo Magpayo, and this is Dateline Malacañang. Philippine President Ferdinand R. Marcos Jr. on Friday led the nation in marking the 128th anniversary of Philippine independence and nationhood at the Rizal National Monument in Manila. The President, joined by the First Family, spearheaded the traditional flag-raising and wreath-laying rites honoring Dr. Jose Rizal and the country's heroes whose sacrifices secured the nation's freedom. In his message at the Quirino Grandstand, the President urged Filipinos to draw strength from the nation's heroes and work together for the common good. President Marcos honored the men and women who fought for the country's freedom, as well as generations of Filipinos who dedicated their lives to nation building. The President said the June 12, 1898 declaration in Kawit, Cavite signaled a defining moment in Philippine history, the point when Filipinos formally asserted their right to self-governance and chart their own future. He noted that the years that followed tested the nation's resolve as it built institutions, strengthened unity, and upheld an independent republic. President Marcos expressed hope that this year's commemoration deepens public understanding of the country's past and inspires a renewed sense of duty as the nation continues building a bagong Pilipinas or new Philippines worthy of sacrifices that secured our sovereignty and of the dreams and aspirations that gave birth to the republic. The chief executive also called on Filipinos to guard truth against distortion, use technology responsibly, and rebuild trust at a time of growing division. He said the country's response to these challenges will shape the nation's future and determine what is passed on to the next generation.
1: Sa bawat Pilipino, ito ang aking panawagan. 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
0: That was Philippine President Ferdinand R. Marcos Jr.
2: Dateline Malacañang.
0: Philippine President Ferdinand R. Marcos Jr. on Thursday led the distribution of learning resources to students from 13 public schools in San Juan City during a ceremony at the Panaglabanan or Pinaglabanan Elementary School. The President handed out school bags and educational materials, observed demonstrations of smart classroom technology, and met with 105 scholars under the Presidential Merit Scholarship Program. He underscored the administration's push to strengthen the education system by supporting both learners and teachers. The San Juan City government also distributed around 13,000 tablets to learners from kindergarten to grade 12 across its 13 public schools to expand access to digital learning. Meanwhile, the Office of the President, Office of the Executive Secretary provided about 1,000 school bags for kindergarten and grade 1 pupils through the Social Civic Projects Fund, or SCPF. Each bag contains essential supplies such as workbooks, notebooks, crayons, and pencil cases. Thursday's event follows earlier nationwide rollouts in Rizal, Cebu, and Davao Oriental, where reading materials and other learning tools were delivered to classrooms to help build strong literacy foundations. The president's visit also highlighted the government's commitment to removing barriers to learning, maximizing digital technologies, and supporting Filipino children beyond basic education. The activity aligns with the Department of Education, or DepEd's, newly launched nationwide literacy initiative, which targets 6.8 million learners from kindergarten to grade 3, an age group transitioning from learning to read to reading to learn. Under the program, students receive age-appropriate storybooks designed to strengthen foundational literacy and early cognitive development. Learners also receive materials from education and publishing partners, including the Asia Foundation, Adarna House, Canvas, Lampara Publishing House, and Rex Bookstore. DepEd funded the printing and reproduction of the storybooks, while partners donated literacy materials promoting reading comprehension, numeracy, values formation, environmental awareness, and life skills. President Marcos again urged students, especially scholars, to study diligently, saying they will one day become the country's future leaders.
1: Kaya't mapakanibangan nyo sana ang tulong ng binibigay namin para kayo ay maging handa pagdating ng panahon. 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
0: That was Philippine President Ferdinand R. Marcos Jr.
2: Dateline, Malacañang.
0: Philippine President Ferdinand R. Marcos Jr. and First Lady Liza Araneta Marcos led the reception and blessing of the pilgrim image of Our Lady of Guadalupe at Malacañang Palace on Thursday, formally opening the Philippine Pilgrimage 2026. The ceremony underscored the country's deep Marian devotion and the Philippines' participation in the global Novena Intercontinental Guadalupana, a multi-year spiritual preparation leading to the 500th anniversary of the apparitions of Our Lady of Guadalupe in 2031. The pilgrim image, a replica of the original tilma enshrined in Mexico's Basilica of Our Lady of Guadalupe, was received in rites presided over by the President and the First Lady, highlighting its significance to millions of Filipino Catholics. The image will travel nationwide for 6 months with scheduled visits to more than 40 cathedrals and major shrines across Luzon, Visayas, and Mindanao. One of its key stops includes the 132nd Plenary Assembly of the Catholic Bishops' Conference of the Philippines, or CBCP, in Ozamiz City. The CBCP, working with the Guadalupe Pilgrimage Committee, is overseeing the national itinerary. The pilgrimage will culminate with the permanent installation of the image at the Manila Cathedral. Organizers say the nationwide journey aims to deepen faith and strengthen devotion among Filipino Catholics as part of a broader international spiritual preparation toward 2031.
2: Dateline, Malacañang.
0: Philippine President Ferdinand R. Marcos Jr. is set to meet German Federal President Frank-Walter Steinmeier next week for high-level talks on defense cooperation, trade and investment, renewable energy, and other key areas of partnership between Manila and Berlin. The Presidential Communications Office, or PCO, announced that Steinmeier will undertake a state visit to the Philippines from June 15 to 17, the first by a German head of state in more than six decades. President Marcos will formally welcome him at Malacañang Palace. According to the PCO, the two leaders will discuss shared priorities, including defense and peace building, maritime cooperation, climate action, renewable energy development, and expanding people-to-people exchanges. They are also expected to exchange views on regional and global developments, including the Philippines' ongoing chairship of the Association of Southeast Asian Nations, or ASEAN. Steinmeier's visit marks a significant moment in the more than 70 years of diplomatic relations between the Philippines and Germany. The last German head of state to visit Manila was President Heinrich Lübke in 1963. President Marcos previously traveled to Berlin in March 2024 for a working visit, where he met then-Chancellor Olaf Scholz as both nations commemorated the 70th anniversary of diplomatic ties established in 1954. Germany remains the Philippines' largest trading and investment partner within the European Union. Major German companies including Siemens, Lufthansa Technik, Deutsche Bank, Bayer, and Bosch continue to operate in the country. Germany has also served as a development partner of ASEAN since 2016 and has consistently supported the rule of law and a rules-based international order in the Indo-Pacific.
2: Dateline, Malacañang.
0: Philippine President Ferdinand R. Marcos Jr. will lead the Association of Southeast Asian Nations, or ASEAN's, review of its cooperation with Russia when he attends the ASEAN-Russia Commemorative Summit in Kazan from June 17 to 18. Palace Press Officer Claire Castro confirmed the president's trip, noting that his participation forms part of the Philippines' responsibilities as this year's ASEAN chair. Castro said the gathering marks the 35th anniversary of ASEAN-Russia relations. As chair, the Philippines will steer discussions on the current state of cooperation with Moscow and identify areas for deeper engagement. The summit is also expected to outline future initiatives aimed at strengthening ties between Southeast Asia and Russia across security, economic, and socio-cultural pillars. When asked about a possible bilateral meeting between President Marcos and Russian President Vladimir Putin, Castro said, details of the president's engagements will be clarified by the Department of Foreign Affairs or DFA in a briefing on June 15th. On potential energy-related discussions, Castro said, Energy Secretary Sharon Guerin is interested in exploring options on energy transition and fuel diversification. Though no specific agreements or proposals have been finalized, Guerin is expected to raise the matter with the Russian ambassador. The Kazan summit will bring together ASEAN leaders and Russian officials as both sides assess ongoing cooperation and chart the direction of their partnership in the years ahead.
3: Una po ay hiningi po natin ang konting komento ng opisina po ng DFA. 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
0: That was Palace Press Officer Claire Castro.
2: Dateline, Malacañang.
0: Malacañang is downplaying reports of an alleged destabilization plot against President Ferdinand R. Marcos Jr., saying the Armed Forces of the Philippines, or AFP, remains solid, professional, and firmly committed to its constitutional duties. In a palace briefing, Palace Press Officer Claire Castro said, AFP leaders have not received any verified information pointing to unrest within the ranks. She acknowledged that rumors have been circulating, but emphasized that the military is monitoring the situation closely. Castro stressed that the AFP has assured the government that its personnel remain active, united, and professional, adding there is no need for a loyalty check.
3: Ang sabi po mismo ng pamunuan ng AFP ay wala silang nakukuha ang anumang detalye o impormasyon patungkol dito, pero syempre may ugong-ugong at ito naman din ay kanilang binabantayan. But as of now, ang miyembro po ng AFP ay nanatiling active, united, at professional. At hindi po kinakailangan, according to AFP, ng loyalty check. Dahil alam po nila ang kanilang mandato para sa bayan at naaayon sa konstitusyon.
0: The palace statement follows remarks from Senator Panfilo Lacson, who claimed some military personnel were expressing dissatisfaction that could potentially fuel destabilization efforts. In a separate statement, the Philippine Army reaffirmed its nonpartisan stance, saying it remains focused on its mission and the welfare of its troops. Army Chief Lieutenant General Antonio Navarrete said, They are a nonpartisan organization and will not intervene in any political activity, adding that their commitment to democratic principles and the rule of law is unwavering. The Army also assured the public that mechanisms are in place to address soldiers' concerns, emphasizing that the organization remains united and dedicated to serving the Filipino people.
2: Dateline, Malacañang.
0: Malacañang says President Ferdinand R. Marcos Jr. is fully aware of reports about a new Chinese structure inside the lagoon of Bajo de Masinloc and remains firm in pursuing diplomatic and legal actions to defend the country's rights in the West Philippine Sea. In a palace briefing, palace press officer Claire Castro said the president continues to uphold a rules-based approach in addressing developments in disputed waters. She noted that the Department of Foreign Affairs, or DFA, has already filed a diplomatic protest over the floating, movable platform reportedly installed by China inside the shoal. Asked about concerns that the Philippines may be losing control over the area, Castro said the president remains resolute in defending national interests.
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0: The statement follows confirmation from the National Task Force West Philippine Sea of a square floating structure inside the lagoon of Bajo de Masinloc, along with other unidentified objects such as buoys and antennas based on aerial and maritime surveillance. The DFA earlier described the structure as a violation of Philippine sovereignty, sovereign rights and jurisdiction, and demanded its removal. Tensions in the West Philippine Sea continue to rise as Manila repeatedly protests China's activities, citing violations of Philippine sovereignty and the 2016 arbitral ruling that invalidated Beijing's expansive maritime claims.
2: Dateline Malacañang.
0: Malacañang is pushing back against Vice President Sara Duterte's claim that the recent turmoil in the Senate reflects weak leadership under President Ferdinand R. Marcos Jr. In a palace briefing, palace press officer Claire Castro said the president had no involvement in any of the developments in the Senate, including the May 13 gunfire incident and the dispute over Senate leadership. She rejected assertions that the Senate conflict signals a failure of leadership, saying the president remains focused on helping Filipinos amid global challenges and the recent earthquake in Mindanao. Castro also pointed out that several senators involved in efforts to influence Senate leadership changes and the impeachment proceedings against Duterte are known allies of the vice president. She added that the issue is not about weak leadership in the administration, but about continued abuse of power for the benefit of their allies, urging the public not to be swayed by attempts to appear like a victim. Asked whether the palace is concerned that the Senate gridlock could affect the impeachment process, Castro said the president's priority is ensuring due process and adherence to the rule of law. Castro emphasized that the public deserves clarity and truth through established legal procedures.
3: Okay, ang paulit-ulit na kasinungalingan ay naglalagay sa atin sa isang kumunoy. 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
0: That was Palace Press Officer Claire Castro.
2: Dateline, Malacañang.
0: Malacañang is calling for a swift and thorough investigation into the deaths of two Ateneo student athletes amid reports and speculation circulating online about the circumstances of the incident. In a Palace briefing, Palace Press Officer Claire Castro said, President Ferdinand R. Marcos Jr. wants authorities to immediately establish the facts surrounding the tragedy. Ateneo earlier confirmed the deaths of 19-year-old René Clert Baterbonia and 21-year-old Nigerian student-athlete Divine Adili, who drowned during a team-building activity in Dipakulaw, Aurora on Monday afternoon. When asked about social media claims suggesting the incident may have involved hazing, Castro stressed that investigators must be allowed to determine the truth.
3: Una po, of course, nakikiramay po tayo sa pangyaring ito. 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Of course, hindi po natin kailangan i-preempt or mag-prejudge dito. 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
0: The Philippine Sports Commission, or PSC, has formed a multi-stakeholder panel to help establish a full account of what happened and to review existing athlete safety protocols. The National Bureau of Investigation, or NBI, and the Philippine National Police, or PNP, are also conducting parallel probes. In a statement, the NBI said it has deployed a dedicated task force to examine all angles, including whether negligence may have played a role. The Bureau noted that a finding of no foul play only rules out intentional harm, but does not address possible liability under Article 365 of the revised Penal Code, which covers deaths resulting from reckless or simple imprudence. The NBI emphasized that organizers of school sanctioned activities are legally required to exercise the diligence of a good father of a family, citing provisions of the Civil Code. The Bureau urged the public to avoid speculation that could prejudice either the families or individuals who may be subject to inquiry. According to initial police findings, the two athletes were swimming when they were swept away by a strong current. Responding officers from the Dipakulo Municipal Police Station rushed them to a nearby medical facility where they were later declared dead.
2: Dateline, Malacañang.
0: Malacañang says the Commission on Elections, or COMELEC, has enough funds to carry out the special election in Cavite's 4th District this August. In a palace briefing, Palace Press Officer Claire Castro announced that the Department of Budget and Management, or DBM, has informed the palace that COMELEC may tap its existing budget to finance the electoral exercise. COMELEC Chair George Irwin Garcia earlier estimated the cost of the special polls at around 200 million pesos.
3: Nausap po natin ang DBM. According to DBM, meron pa pong pondo na nasa COMELEC at maaari naman po nilang gamitin po yun. Sapat po ang pondo.
0: The clarification comes after COMELEC sought funding assistance for the special election, which will fill the House seat vacated following the expulsion of former Representative Francisco Barzaga Jr. for disorderly behavior and violations of the House Code of Conduct. The special election is set for August 29, 2026. COMELEC has scheduled the filing of certificates of candidacy from July 15 to 17, while the election period will begin on July 30th. Garcia said the poll body aims to proclaim the winning candidate by the morning of August 30th, noting that no issues have emerged that could hinder the conduct of the polls. He also expressed hope that August 29 would be declared a holiday in the district to boost voter turnout. Cavite's 4th District has 437,730 registered voters spread across 43 voting centers and 3,166 clustered precincts.
2: Dateline, Malacañang.
0: Still on Thursday, Malacañang says the Department of Agriculture, or DA, will recommend extending the 50 peso per kilo maximum suggested retail price, or SRP, for rice, which is set to lapse on June 30th. In a palace briefing, Presidential Communications Office Undersecretary and Palace Press Officer Claire Castro said the DA is currently reviewing the proposal as part of efforts to keep rice prices affordable. She added that while no decision has been made, the DA aims to secure an extension before the June 30 deadline. Castro also confirmed that several rice retailers are under investigation for allegedly violating the price cap. The DA has begun issuing notices to establishments suspected of overpricing while probes continue. Castro urged the public to report retailers who may be abusing rice prices so authorities can investigate and hold violators accountable. The DA has yet to release the exact number of retailers under investigation, but Castro said multiple establishments have already received notices for possible non-compliance.
3: Ang sabi po mismo ng DA, ng Department of Agriculture, ay magre-recommenda pa rin po sila ng extension of the price cap. At ito naman po ay titignan po natin at kung sasang-ayunan pa rin po ng National Price Coordinating Council at kung aaproba ng Pangulo. 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
4: Abot po kaya yun, ma'am, before mag-June 30?
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0: That was Palace Press Officer Claire Castro.
2: Dateline, Malacañang.
0: And finally, Philippine Defense Secretary Gilberto Chidori Jr. is brushing off China's decision to impose sanctions on him and his family, saying such actions are typical of Beijing's response to those who call out its deception in the region. In a statement Friday, Chidori said China's move was neither surprising nor intimidating. China earlier announced that Teodoro and his immediate family are now barred from entering mainland China, Hong Kong, and Macau. The sanctions also prohibit Chinese companies from doing business with them. Beijing's foreign ministry accused Teodoro of repeatedly making irresponsible remarks on China, claiming his statements undermined Chinese interests and damaged China-Philippines relations. Chidori has been one of the Philippine government's most vocal critics of China's aggressive and coercive actions in the West Philippine Sea. He has consistently raised these concerns in both local and international forums, calling out what he describes as illegal and destabilizing activities within Philippine waters. The sanctions come amid heightened tensions in the West Philippine Sea, where Manila continues to protest China's incursions and its disregard of the 2016 arbitral ruling that invalidated Beijing's sweeping maritime claims.
2: Dateline, Malacañang.
0: Before we conclude our program, Radyo Pilipinas World Service of the Presidential Broadcast Service can be heard over the following shortwave frequencies: 15.640 MHz, 17.750 MHz, and 21.720 MHz. Radyo Pilipinas World Service is also live on audio streaming. 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And that concludes this edition of Dateline Malacañang. For Radyo Pilipinas World Service, this is Leo Magpayo. 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
4: Good day, I am Win Pagnano with today's DFA Online. The Philippines, Japan, and the United States have reaffirmed their commitment to closer maritime cooperation during the second Philippines-Japan-U.S. Trilateral Maritime Dialogue held in Manila. The Philippine delegation was led by Department of Foreign Affairs or DFA Undersecretary Leo Herrera Lim with participation from the Department of National Defense, National Security Council, and the Philippine Coast Guard. Japan was represented by Deputy Director General Hokugo Kyoko, while the U.S. delegation was headed by Assistant Secretary of State Michael George Desombre. In a joint statement, the three sides emphasized the importance of upholding United Nations Convention on the Law of the Sea and the 2016 South China Sea arbitral ruling while maintaining a rules-based order in the Indo-Pacific. They also reaffirmed their commitment to the peaceful resolution of disputes and expressed concern over actions in the South China Sea that they said undermine regional peace and stability. Officials said the dialogue will continue to serve as a platform for coordination and cooperation in addressing maritime challenges across the region.
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4: In our news, Acting Foreign Affairs Secretary Leo Herrera Lim has met with Turkmenistan Ambassador Aturdiya Bayramov to discuss ways to further strengthen bilateral relations between the two countries. During the courtesy call in Manila, both officials welcomed the upcoming second round of political consultations scheduled in Ashgabat later this year following the successful inaugural consultations held in 2024. The two sides also acknowledged their cooperation in addressing humanitarian concerns involving Filipino nationals abroad, particularly amid recent developments in the Middle East. Discussions covered potential collaboration in education, energy, culture, trade, and investment, as well as stronger coordination in multilateral organizations and expanded Philippine engagement with Central Asian nations. The Philippines and Turkmenistan are set to mark the 30th anniversary of diplomatic relations in 2027.
2: DFA Online.
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2: Here on Radyo Pilipinas World Service.
4: Meanwhile, in Morocco, the Philippine Embassy in Morocco marked the 128th Philippine Independence Day with a fifth edition of Pistang Pinoy, highlighted by the first ever search for Ginoong Kalayaan. Led by Philippine Ambassador to Morocco, Leslie Baha, the celebration gathered more than 300 members of the Filipino community and featured cultural performances, Filipino food exhibits, games, and overseas voter registration activities. Five contestants from different regions of Morocco competed in the Ginoong Kalayaan pageant by showcasing their talents, national costumes, and perspectives on Filipino identity and freedom. Emerging as the first Ginoong Kalayaan winner was Orly Recaña, a Filipino chef based in Rabat, who cited Philippine national hero Jose Rizal as his inspiration for the country's quest for freedom. The event also paid tribute to overseas Filipino workers and highlighted the continuing unity and cultural pride of the Filipino community in Morocco.
2: DFA Online.
3: Online.
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4: And in Germany, the Philippine Embassy in Berlin celebrated the 128th anniversary of Philippine independence with Bistang Kalayaan 2026, an open house event showcasing Filipino culture, food, and community spirit. Philippine Ambassador to Germany, Maria Teresa Almohuela, said the celebration honors the nation's journey to freedom and the contributions of Filipinos living abroad. Carrying the theme Kalye at Culinaria, the event recreated the atmosphere of a traditional Filipino neighborhood through a sari-sari store, karinderia, changihan, and a sorbetero cart serving popular local treats. The program also featured performances of original Filipino music, cultural activities, and an art workshop inspired by Philippine national hero Jose Rizal, who lived in Berlin and published his landmark novel Nole Metangre in Germany. The celebration brought together members of the Filipino community and German friends in a festive tribute to Philippine heritage, culture, and independence.
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0: signing ceremony will be announced soon. Iran has not confirmed the deal, with state media reporting that Tehran has yet to approve any final text. However, sources say negotiations have intensified in recent weeks, with a fragile ceasefire holding since April. The proposed agreement would ease tensions in the Strait of Hormuz and lift restrictions on Iranian ports, while more contentious issues, including Iran's nuclear program, would be addressed in future talks. Global markets reacted positively, with oil prices falling and stocks rising. In our news, Ukraine's military says it has carried out overnight strikes on Russia's Afipsky oil refinery in the Krasnodar region, as well as facilities linked to drone production. According to Ukraine's general staff, the attack sparked a fire at the refinery. Russian officials, however, said the blaze was caused by falling drone debris and has since been extinguished. Ukraine also reported striking sites in Russian-occupied Crimea that it says are connected to the production of drones and naval vessels. The latest attacks come as both sides continue to target key military and energy infrastructure amid the ongoing conflict. Still in Europe, British Defense Secretary John Healey has resigned following a long-running dispute over military spending, dealing a major blow to Prime Minister Keir Starmer's government. In a strongly worded resignation letter, Healey accused the Prime Minister and the Treasury of failing to provide the resources needed to strengthen Britain's defenses amid growing global threats. Starmer expressed regret over the resignation but insisted a new defense investment plan would deliver increased military funding. The move adds to mounting political pressure on the Prime Minister, whose leadership has faced growing criticism in recent months. Healey's departure comes just weeks before a key NATO summit. Italian Prime Minister Giorgia Meloni says Italy will significantly increase defense and security spending next year, but warned that military strength should no longer be measured by spending alone. Addressing Parliament, Meloni said modern warfare is increasingly shaped by drones, satellites, and data rather than traditional weapons systems. She pointed to the war in Ukraine, where relatively inexpensive drones have destroyed costly military equipment on the battlefield. Meloni urged NATO allies to rethink their defense strategies ahead of next month's summit as calls grow for greater military investment across Europe. Her remarks came as Britain's defense secretary resigned amid a dispute over military spending. And in Africa, health authorities in Democratic Republic of the Congo have reported a rise in confirmed Ebola cases, with infections now reaching 676. Government data released Thursday show that at least 136 people have died from the disease. The figures reflect the total number of confirmed cases recorded as of Wednesday, according to the country's health ministry. Officials continue to monitor the outbreak and implement response measures aimed at containing the spread of the virus and protecting affected communities. The latest increase highlights ongoing public health challenges in the region. And that concludes today's edition of World News in 5. For Radyo Pilipinas World Service, I am Win Peñano. Good day.
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This is your host, Leo Magpayo. Before we begin, let's listen to a song related to our destination for today.

If you're wondering what song that was, that's Nueva Ecija, Caiganda, a song on how beautiful the province of Nueva Ecija is, sung by Ronnie Liang. And yes, today we will be taking you to an informative tour of the province of Nueva Ecija. The province of Nueva Ecija is a landlocked province in the Philippines located in the central Luzon region. Its capital is the city of Palayan. Nueva Ecija borders from the south clockwise Bulacan, Pampanga, Tarlac, Pangasinan, Nueva Vizcaya, and Aurora. The province is known to be the tricycle capital of the Philippines. A tricycle, also called motorized tricycle, is a public utility vehicle that is the most popular means of transport in small towns and cities. Tricycles are built in a variety of styles, which differ from city to city, and are usually made locally by building a sidecar for the passengers and affixing it to an imported motorcycle. Usually, both the cycle and sidecar are covered, but not always, by the same roof. Nueva Ecija was established by Augustinian missionaries. The first mission was established in the town of Gapan in 1595. The Augustinians abandoned their missionary work in 1636, maintaining only the mission in the town of Bungabon. At the turn of the 18th century, the missionaries resumed their evangelical work and redirected their efforts to the northeast towards rough, mountainous terrain inhabited by Ilonggots. In September 1 of 1759, King Carlos III of Spain issued a royal decree that ended the founding missions of Augustinians and transferred all Augustinian responsibilities in the settlements of Nueva Ecija to Franciscan friars. Through tribute collections and polo e servicio, or rendering of forced labor, the Franciscans constructed churches, convents, parochial schools, and tribunals. They also constructed roads and bridges to connect other settlements. In 1781, a simple irrigation system was constructed in the town of Pantabangan. This new farming technology contributed to the promotion of agriculture in the province. In 1799, King Carlos IV ordered the separation of towns and parishes of Upper Pampanga near the Sierra Madre Range, as well as coastal towns of Tayabas along the Pacific Ocean, and their organization into a corregimiento, or a political military administrative unit. Royal directives were implemented on April 25, 1801, and the corregimiento was named Nueva Ecija after the Spanish hometown of that period's Governor General Rafael Maria de Aguilar, with Baler as its capital. Predominantly of Tagalog descent, due to its geographical location in central Luzon, a number of ethnic groups have migrated in Nueva Ecija. The Ilocanos and Pangasinenses to the north, and the Kapampangans to the south. Nueva Ecija produced a number of notable personalities, including Nestor de Villa, the Fred Astaire of the Philippines, who was born in Cabanatuan City. He was a Filipino actor frequently cast in musical films. He was a gifted dancer, often paired with frequent on-screen partner Nida Blanca in both movies and television. Epifanio de los Santos was born in Malabon City.
but his father, Escolástico de los Santos, was a native of Nueva Ecija. Sometimes known as Don Panyong, he was a noted Filipino historian, literary critic, art critic, jurist, prosecutor, antiquarian, archivist, scholar, painter, poet, musician, musicologist, philosopher, philologist, bibliographer, translator, journalist, editor, publisher, paleographer, ethnographer, biographer, researcher, civil servant, patriot, and hero. De Los Santos was appointed director of the Philippine Library and Museum by Governor General Leonard Wood in 1925. He was appointed district attorney of San Isidro in Nueva Ecija. He was later elected as governor of Nueva Ecija in 1902 and 1904. His election victory made him the first democratically elected provincial governor and head of the federal party in Nueva Ecija. The famous EDSA, or Epifanio de los Santos Avenue, which traverses the cities of Caloocan, Quezon, San Juan, Mandaluyong, Makati, and Pasay, was named after him. Nueva Ecija produced a number of famous singers. Heber Gonzalez Bartolome was born in Cabanatuan City. He is a Filipino folk and folk rock singer, songwriter, composer, poet, guitarist, bandurria player, bluesman, and painter. His music was influenced by the stylistic tradition of Philippine folk and religious melodies. And there is Fred Panopio, a Filipino singer and actor who rose to fame in the 1970s. He is known for having made the yodeling style of music famous in the Philippines. He was also an occasional actor and appeared in some movies. Before we go on, let us listen to this song made popular by Fred Panopio.

You just heard Pitong Gatang or Seven Cups, a song by Fred Panopio. Now back to It's More Fun in the Philippines, Destination Nueva Ecija. Nueva Ecija hosts a number of historical tourist spots as well as scenic destinations. The rest house of the Quezon family is located in this barrio, along the national highway going to Baler, Aurora. It is also the place of death of Mrs. Aurora Quezon, wife of former Philippine President Manuel Luis Quezon. A statue of Philippine hero General Antonio Luna astride a horse stands at the plaza in front of the cathedral on the exact spot where the brave general was assassinated in 1899 in Cabanatuan City that adopted him subsequently. Located in Kapintalan, Karangalan, the 5-hectare area blessed with a cool climate houses the monument of General Dalton and a tower that borders the provinces of Nueva Ecija and Nueva Vizcaya. Uphill is a World War II memorial in block marble where a historical account of the war had been etched in English and Japanese. Located in the town of Bungabon, a 100-step stair leads to the church built by the Adarnista spiritual community on the mountaintop known as Mount Olivet, frequented by pilgrims who bathe in and drink the water of its springs, believing it to be medicinal. Built in 1974 along the Pampanga River to serve as reinforcement against flood and provide irrigation, additional electricity in the entire Luzon Island, the Pantabangan Dam was built by Filipino engineers under the supervision of the National Irrigation Administration. Pantabangan Dam is now one of the most visited tourist spots in the province. The place offers a scenic view of the surrounding area. Tourists will also appreciate the dam's engineering wonders. Other places of interest include the Gross Ostrich Farm. Located in the town of Tagumpay, San Leonardo, Gross Ostrich Farm grows, breeds, and propagates imported ostriches both for human consumption and for tourists, such as sale of decorative eggs, leather wallets, colorful feathers, and other byproducts. Ostriches reach a height of about 7 to 8 feet, weighs 110 to 130 kilograms, runs at a speed of 60 kilometers per hour, has a lifespan of 50 to 80 years, and a breeding life of 20 to 25 years. The farm produces filet meat at 600 pesos per kilo, steak at 500 pesos per kilo, and stir fry at 400 per kilo. On-site farm visits to view the big birds in their natural habitat are organized for students and professionals alike. And finally, Philippine Carabao Center. It was created in 1993 as an offshoot of the Carabao Development Program through Republic Act 7307. It is an attached agency of the Department of Agriculture, mandated to conserve, propagate, and promote the Carabao as a source of draft animal power, meat, milk, and hide to benefit the rural farmers. Services at the center include artificial insemination, bull loan, production of quality breeding animals and germplasm, technical assistance and training, and carabao-based enterprise development. The center breeds and crossbreeds through artificial insemination animals called Mura Buffalo Breed, were imported from the Central Institute for Research on Buffaloes in Hisar, India,
a species of the dairy type from India, Bulgaria, and some countries like North and Latin America. This type can produce an average of 8 liters of milk daily in 300 days. Top performing ones can produce 12 to 15 liters per day. Because of its rich history, Nueva Ecija has produced a number of food and delicacies known all over the Philippines. Cabanatuan City is also known as the Longaniza capital of the Philippines. Longaniza or sausages are made with pork meat. The Cabanatuan Longaniza is distinct because of its garlic flavor. You also would not want to miss the Batotay. It's Longaniza made with cow's meat. The Tinumis is Nueva Ecija's version of the Dinuguan or pork blood stew. The Tinumis is a stew of pork innards, usually lungs, kidneys, intestines, ears, heart, snout, and the meat simmered in a rich, spicy dark gravy of pig blood, garlic, chili, and vinegar. Nueva Ecija is also known as the milk capital of the Philippines, and the best tasting and freshest Carabao milk can be found in the province. The milk is also made into quesong puti or white cheese, one of the best tasting cheese in the world. Another product that Nueva Ecija takes pride of is their caramel flakes, and you can buy this nowhere else but at the Carmelite Monastery. The caramel flakes are made by the hands of the Carmelite sisters. Though for sure you would want to meet the ladies behind the sweet caramel flakes, they don't normally go out as they are not allowed to mingle with non-Carmelites due to their religious practices. Before we go on, let's listen to another song related to our destination for today.

That song was titled Kawawang Cowboy or Pitiful Cowboy. Another song made popular by Fred Panopio. Now back to It's More Fun in the Philippines, Destination Nueva Ecija. A number of festivals are celebrated annually all throughout the year in Nueva Ecija. The Taong Putik Festival, held in the town of Aliaga, is where at the crack of dawn, scores of mud-covered, barely dressed devotees make their appearance, asking for alms and candles from the wide-awake town folks. This practice mimics a biblical myth about Saint John the Baptist, who was said to have done the same thing in his lifetime. A special mass culminates the occasion, reinforcing its spiritual nature to the people of Aliaga. Another popular festival is the Kariton Festival. Kariton, which means rig cart drawn by carabao, is celebrated during the annual celebration of the founding anniversary of Likab Town on March 28. Kariton plays a significant part in the history of Likab. Don Dalmacio Esguerra, the town's founding father, used Kariton when he left San Nicolas Ilocos Norte until he finally settled and found this town in Likab. In fitting recognition of the significance of this very important farm equipment, the local government unit of Likab adopted Kariton Festival as the town's official festival. The event features a parade of colorfully dressed Kariton floats, search of outstanding Likabenos, agri-aqua trade fair, and beauty pageant. Then there is the Arakiao Festival, a unique and one of its kind in the Philippines. The festival is Nueva Ecija's very own theatrical cum-religious presentation similar to zarzuelas during the Spanish regime in the country. The Arakiao Festival is traditionally held in the month of May in the town of Peñaranda. The festival dramatized the spread of Christianity in the country and the war between Christians and Muslims. Festival performers, 16 performers in each Arakiao group, sing, act, and dance while a brass band play. The choice of songs and choreography varies, but the script has remained the same since the tradition started. The Tanduyong Festival is held in the city of San Jose. The city prides itself as the onion capital of the Philippines and is a leading producer of onion, garlic, rice, and vegetables. Every year on the fourth Sunday of April, the people of San Jose dance through the main street in a colorful, enchanting celebration of the blessing of the harvest. On festival day, the streets are filled with contingents of dancers outfitted in striking, multi-hued native costumes. Exotic rhythms of improvised musical instruments fill the air as the dancers gyrate and sway to the beat of life. Special activities included are beauty contests, tourism and trade fair, awarding ceremony, and cultural shows. And finally, there's the Chinelas Festival. Slippers or chinelas made in the city of Gapan, Nueva Ecija, find their way all over the country, lending credence to the city's claim to be the chinelas capital of the Philippines. Gapan commemorates their major industry with the Chinelas Festival on the anniversary of their cityhood. Beautifully crafted slippers await festival's goers in a slippers bazaar along the highway. The major attraction of this festival, however, are the pairs of gigantic slippers displayed in a parade of floats. Before we proceed, let's listen to another song related to our destination for today.

0: That's the song Tayo'y Mga Pinoy or We Are Filipino, sung by Banyuhay ni Heber Bartolome. I'm your host, Leo Magpayo, inviting you to come and visit Nueva Ecija.
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Did you enjoy the song? I know you did, because we would not have allowed feedback in the technician booth if you didn't. Let us now begin with the location of our destination for today. The province of Cebu is an island that is part of the Central Visayas region in the Philippines and is situated 584 kilometers south of Manila, the capital city of the country. Cebu is located to the east of Negros Island, to the west of the Leyte and Bohol Islands. It is located on both sides by the Straits of Bohol and Tanyon. Cebu is a long, narrow island stretching 225 kilometers or 140 miles from north to south and 41 kilometers at its widest portion. The island is surrounded by 167 neighboring smaller islands that includes Mactan Island, Bantayan, Malapascua, Olango, and the Camores Islands. The total land area of Cebu is about 5,000 square kilometers. Some of the hundreds of small islands surrounding Cebu are uninhabited. The name Cebu came from the word cebo, meaning animal fat. Long before the coming of the Spaniards, it was a fishing village ruled by Raja Humabon. Cebu City, the capital of Cebu, is considered to be the oldest city in the Philippines. It is also known as the oldest settlement established by the Spaniards in the country. On April 7, 1521, Portuguese explorer Ferdinand Magellan and his fleet of ships under the flag of Spain arrived in Cebu. Magellan's plan is to claim the whole of the Philippine Islands for Spain, but Magellan encountered stiff resistance from other natives, particularly from Lapu-Lapu, the chieftain of neighboring Mactan Island. In what is known as the Battle of Mactan that was fought on April 27, 1521, Magellan and his 100 soldiers fought Lapu-Lapu and his 1,000 warriors. Clearly outnumbered, Magellan and most of his soldiers were killed. In spite of the defeat of Magellan, Spanish conquistadors led by Miguel López de Legazpi together with Agustinian friar Andrés de Urdaneta returned to Cebu on April 27, 1565 to continue the Spanish colonization of Cebu and the rest of the Philippines. As the Spaniards expanded their colonization of Cebu and the rest of the Philippines, Legazpi built the Fort San Pedro military fortification to protect the Spanish settlement in Cebu from intermittent attacks from natives opposed to the colonization. Found in the island are rich traces of the Philippine history left by mostly the Spaniards. Among these historical sites are the Magellan's Cross found in downtown Cebu, a Christian cross planted by the Portuguese and Spanish explorers as ordered by Ferdinand Magellan upon arriving in Cebu on April 1521. The Lapu-Lapu Shrine, a 20-meter statue found in Mactan erected in honor of Datu Lapu-Lapu, a native leader who killed Magellan. The Colon Street, the oldest and the shortest national road in the Philippines. The Fort San Pedro, the oldest military defense structure built by the Spanish and indigenous Cebuano laborers under the command of Miguel López de Legazpi. Now we go to the ethnic groups. Cebuano belongs to the Philippine branch of Malayo-Polynesian languages and is spoken by about 20 million people in the Philippines. It is spoken mainly in the Central Visayas by the Bisaya people, and is also spoken in northeastern parts of Negros Occidental Province, in southern parts of Masbate, in most of Leyte and southern Leyte, in western portions of Guimaras, in parts of Samar, Bohol, Luzon, the Biliran Islands, and in most parts of Mindanao. It is used as a lingua franca in central Visayas and in parts of Mindanao. The language is named after the island of Cebu, where the prestige register is spoken and is also known as Bisaya, Binisaya, Binisaya nga Sugbuanon, or Sinugbuanon. Cebuano speakers are known as Cebuano in Cebu, Asbolanon in Bohol, Askana in Leyte, and as Binisaga or Bisaya in Mindanao and Luzon. For the famous people,
We have a couple here, and the first on the list is Lapu-Lapu. Lapu-Lapu was the ruler of Mactan, an island in the Visayas, Philippines, who is known as the first native of then archipelago to have resisted the Spanish colonization. He is now regarded as the first Filipino hero. The second one is Sergio Osmeña Zubico. He was a Filipino politician who served as the fourth president of the Philippines from 1944 to 1946. He was vice president under Manuel L. Quezon and rose to the presidency upon Quezon's death in 1944, being the oldest Philippine president to hold office at age 65, a founder of Nacionalista Party. He was the first Visayan to become president of the Philippines. The third one is Pilita Corrales. Do not be deceived by her mestiza features, because she was born in Cebu to a Spanish father and a Filipino mother. She is considered one of the best singers in the country, earning the title Asia's Queen of Songs, with over 135 albums in over four decades. She was a judge in the ABS-CBN reality show The X Factor Philippines and is currently seen in the sitcom Vampire Ang Daddy Ko. The fourth one is Kim Chu, a famous Filipino actress acquired by ABS-CBN after winning in the first edition of Pinoy Big Brother Teen Edition. Since then, she has starred in a number of TV dramas and films including Bride for Rent and Ikaw Lamang. Aside from speaking Cebuano, Filipino, and English, Kim can also speak Mandarin, which she has shown in an album and her shows. The fifth one is Richard Yap, best known for his role Papa Chen in My Binondo Girl. Richard Yap saw himself becoming a leading man when ABS-CBN cast him as Richard Sir Chief Lim in the phenomenal show Be Careful With My Heart. Born and raised in Cebu, Richard was a businessman before he entered showbiz. He also runs two restaurants, Wang Fu and Luna J, with partners and is filming the movie Private Benjamin opposite Vice Ganda. The sixth one is Monique Louillier. Hailing from one of Cebu's prominent families, Monique moved to Los Angeles where she studied at the Fashion Institute for Design and Merchandising. Known for her wedding and red carpet creations, Monique has dressed many international stars including Britney Spears, Avril Lavigne, Drew Barrymore, and Eva Mendes. Seventh one is Enrique Hill. Enrique Hill was born in Cebu City. He became known for his dance moves and roles in dramas such as Mula sa Puso, Mirabella, Muling Buksan ang Puso, and Princess and I. He has released a dance album and appeared in the movie She's the One with Bea Alonzo and Ding Dong Dantes. And now he's the on-screen partner of Liza Soberano. They starred in the teleserye Forevermore, a hit teleserye here in the Philippines and in other countries. He is one of the main characters in the teleserye Dolce Amore together with Liza. The eighth one is Annabel Rama Gutierrez. She is known for being feisty and her thick Visayan accent. Annabel Rama is the mother of celebrities Rufa, Richard, and famous Rama clan of Cebu. Annabel ran for Congress in the 2013 election but lost. She is among the top talent managers in the entertainment industry and was recently seen in the reality show It Takes Guts to be a Gutierrez with her family. The last one is Kenneth Kobonpu. He is known for his works that have been features in design shows in Paris and New York. A graduate of Pat Institute, Kenneth has received various awards such as the grand prize at the Singapore International Design Competition and the Design for Asia Award of Hing Kong. Kenneth's pieces have also been bought by famous personalities such as Hollywood actor Brad Pitt.

And you just heard Ha Ha Ha Hasula by Kurt Vig. Now we move on. This is the most exciting part of our fun on-air ride. At this point, we are going to introduce you to the tourist spots in Cebu. The first one, we have Fort San Pedro, the oldest and smallest fort in the Philippines. It was a triangular bastion initially built with logs and mud in 1565. When the Spanish came, it was rebuilt with stones and mortar and believed to be finished on 1738. The second one is Colon Street, the oldest street in the country. It was built by the Spaniards in the 16th century. It became the heart of Cebu City's business and shopping activities once. It was named after Christopher Columbus, who is Cristobal Colon in Spanish. The third is Basilica Menor del Santo Niño del Cebu. This is a 16th century old church, the oldest in the Philippines. The story goes that a sculptured image of Santo Niño was patted on the exact site left behind by Portuguese and Spanish explorers in 1521. Was preserved in a burned wooden box. In 1565, the church was initially constructed with hardwood, mud, and nipa. On November 1, 1568, a fire hit the church, but the image still survived, though it was blackened. Some devotees believe that it is miraculous after those fire encounters. The church was rebuilt in 1602, and in 1735, the governor ordered it to be constructed with hard stone. The fourth one is the Carbon Market. This is the largest public market in Cebu City. It is a great place to find an inexpensive souvenirs and pasalubong. You can see a variety of products from wet goods to handcraft items imported from nearby towns and islands. Don't forget to buy danggit, a dried salted fish common in the Visayan region but expensive when you buy it in the malls in Manila. The fifth one is Cebu Taoist Temple. This is a towering temple elevated by 300 meters above sea level, located in Beverly Hills Subdivision. Its entrance is a replica of the Great Wall of China, and the structure was built in full colors by the local Chinese community. The sixth is the Cebu Heritage Monument. This is a tableau built by the national artist Eduardo Castrillo. The construction began on July 1997 and inaugurated in December 8, 2000. It features some of Cebu's important heritage sites and events. The seventh is Mactan Island. This is known for its beaches and five-star hotels. It is a tropical modern island for leisure and island getaway. It is also known for furniture and industrial factories. Mactan Island is also acknowledged to the musical instrument production of ukuleles, guitar, and other stringed instruments. The eighth is Lapu-Lapu's Monument. This is a constant reminder of a Filipino bravery. Datu Lapu-Lapu, a Mactan Island chieftain, battled with Ferdinand Magellan, a Spanish invader, in April 27, 1521. The latter was slain, forcing its army to retreat and leave a place. The last one among many others is the Magellan's Cross. The wooden cross is a Cebu's simple and a historical landmark and well-known in the Philippines as well as the tourist visitors. It was installed by Ferdinand Magellan as a symbol of peace between Raja Humabon, a ruler of Cebu, and his wife on April 21, 1521. Today, it can be viewed in a chapel next to Basilica Minor del Santo Niño on Magallanes Street.

And now we go for the food delicacies. After going from one place to another for the different beautiful places in Cebu, you can always eat one of their favorite local dishes. The first one is lechon. Cebu is considered to be the lechon capital of the world because it offers the best kind of lechon. One of the public's favorites, Zubukon, has been known for its unique style of making lechon with no MSG and no artificial painting of the skin. The second is Danggit. This is the most popular dried fish in the province among tourists and locals. Other dried seafood products include pusit, dilis, tapa, buwad pinikas are all available in Tauboan. This come from the Bantayan Island, the leading dried fish producer in the region and the province of Leyte. A kilo of danggit would normally cost 550 Philippine peso. The third one is dried mango. Mango is deemed as the Philippines' most famous export product. Dried mangoes of Cebu come in two varieties, the ripe and green. Guadalupe of Cebu City is known for producing sweet mangoes. The price of this product ranges from 40 peso to 350 peso depending on the quantity and brand. The fourth is otap. Otap is an oval-shaped crunchy baked biscuit sprinkled with sugar. It is one of Cebu's trademarks and in-demand pasalubong snacks. The fifth is chicharon. Karkar City is the major buying center for the best chicharon, deep-fried pork's back fat, or pork rind. It is best eaten with spiced vinegar. The sixth is rosquillos. This is originally made in Liloan, Cebu. Rosquillos is a circular-shaped cookie with a hole at the center and is now one of the favorite snacks among locals and visiting tourists. Finally, the festivals. Cebu has one of the most colorful and world-renowned festivals in the Philippines, and they celebrate it with excitement and high spirits. The place celebrates different festivals in different towns and cities. Cebu celebrates fiestas with religious rituals and dancing in the streets to the beat of the drums. The number one on the list of festival is Sinulog Festival, celebrated every third Sunday of January. The Sinulog is Cebu City's most popular and grandest festival. It is celebrated in honor of the Señor Santo Niño. Foreign and local tourists flock to Cebu for this celebration and join in the procession and the Grand Mardi Gras. The second is Caballo Festival, celebrated every February but is movable. This is celebrated in Mandawa City and is organized by the Cebu Equine Owners, Breeders, and Sportsmen Association, or CEOBSA. The Caballo Festival is supported by the Department of Tourism Philippines. The festival promotes sports tourism, ecotourism, and agri-industrial tourism awareness in the country. The highlights include the parade of horses, horse racing competition, and the best decorated tartanillas or horse-drawn carriages, and features a bazaar and flea market. The third is Haladaya Festival. It starts every Easter Sunday and ends with a street dancing on the seventh day of Easter. Haladaya means Halad Kang Datu Day, the leader of the first Malayan settlers in Daan Bantayan. Highlights include the fluvial parade where patron saints of the different barangays will be placed in decorated bangkas or motorized outrigger and paraded in the sea. The fourth is Bahug-Bahug Samaktan or Kadaungan Samaktan, celebrated every 22nd up until 27th of April in Lapu-Lapu City. This is a week-long commemoration of the historic Battle of Mactan between the Spanish conquistador Fernando Magallanes and Mactan chieftain Lapu-Lapu.
The festival features various activities highlighted by the series of musical productions culminating with a famous battle, food street, and live band entertainment. The fifth is Mandawi Festival, held every 7th of May in Mandawi City. This is an event that showcases the city's historical heritage and identity, promoting the city as an industrial and tourist hub that involves the Spanish regime through street dancing, dioramas, floats, food festival, trade fair, and sports event. The sixth is the Inasal or Halad Festival. This is celebrated every 14th up until the 15th of October in Talisay City. The celebration showcases Talisay City historical heritage and identity, promoting the city as an aqua and tourist hub through street dancing as a Thanksgiving offering to the city's patroness, Santa Teresa de Avila. The seventh is Sadsad Festival, held every 8th of December in Oslo. Sadsad is a form of merrymaking and thanksgiving for the blessings received for the past year from the town's patroness, the Immaculate Conception. The last one is Kawayan Festival, held every 2nd of December in Alegria. This celebration features street dancing competition using Kawayan and is slated during the town fiesta in honor of St. Francis Xavier. Kawayan is the vernacular term for bamboo and is the major source of livelihood and income in Alegria. We hope you enjoyed this edition of Zambea Gaza Again, your host, inviting you to come and visit Cebu and discover Cebu, Philippines.

0: mabilisang trivia, dagdag talino. 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
1: Alam nyo ba, sa mga PhilHealth covered cases, mayroon ng zero balance billing o no balance billing. Paano ito gumagana? 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
2: Time to celebrate kulturang Pinoy. Tradisyon, musika, sining, literatura at iba pa. Anything and everything fun and Filipino. Ito ang Pinoy Kultura.
3: If there's anything that could describe the Filipino, it's that he loves to eat, which may not be exclusive to the race, but is especially unique because of his ingenuity and creativity when it comes to making food that's not only delicious, but affordable. Ika nga, swak sa bulsa at panlasa. And in the case of street food, adventurous. Street food in the Philippines has especially become a fast-growing industry. The more popular ones, ang pinakamabenta, are known to its consumers by their unusual names, tulad ng Adidas, Walkman, at Betamax. Sigurado akong na-experience na ng panlasa mo ang panang manok, tinga ng baboy, and clotted pig or chicken blood na parabang maliliit na blood cakes, named after what movies used to be watched on or ang Betamax. Nikay de Guzman and Esquire says in the 50s, livestock was plentiful. Street food sold were the more expensive cuts, chicken or pork barbecue. But when the economic crisis hit in the 70s, Pinoys looked to the parts that normally get thrown out, like intestines and innards. These suddenly became valuable and reinforced the Filipino practice, walang tapon, walang sayang, that in turn brought out the isaw, a word that came from sausawan, where you dip the isaw. But that's just three of a variety of street food. There's even a day-old chick boiled or fried, and these days, chicken skin, found more often near bus stops, markets, or workplaces where an ordinary person can grab a quick snack for less than 10 pesos. Ano man ito, banana queue, kamote queue, turon man, kwek-kwek, or tukneneng. In these times of frugality and austerity, lamansyan siya ng Pilipino at ng kanyang kultura.
2: Yan ang Pinoy Kultura, because our culture is cool.
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0: participants ng CFO ULID program?
1: Sige po. I've been with the implementation for quite some time, but my partner Jairus has been with them for a much more significant amount of time. Mm. But from the reports po that we've received in the office, they've yung pinakauna nila naging immersion is with Harbin Foundation. Pumunta sila ng Real Quezon. They've experienced how to plant rice, if I remember correctly.
2: Okay.
0: Nagtanim sila.
2: Magtanim ay divi.
1: Yes po. Then, in some other days po, nakakasama na rin po ako, we've had the opportunity to tour them sa, ano, sa National Museums of Anthropology and Natural History. Mm-hmm. And usually intramuros din po. Mm-hmm. So familiarizing them, I'm not familiarizing, but rather imbuing nationalism by making them learn about Rizal and the history of intramuros in general. Mm-hmm. And they have also delved in a gastronomic tour in Binondo.
2: Okay.
1: Because interestingly, the Philippines is a quite, I won't say, maybe that's the right term, generous for migrants, because we all know that the Filipino-Chinese community here in the Philippines is quite large. The Chinese diaspora here in the Philippines is quite large. Mm. So, sa gastronomic tour na yon, we had the chance to introduce them to on how the Philippines had the first Chinatown.
2: Mm.
1: Yeah.
0: Pero ang maganda doon sa ginawa nila, yung ibalik ko lang doon sa kwento ni Alvin na intramuros. 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
2: Oh, yes. 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
0: So parang pinaramdam niyo sa kanila kung dito dinala si Rizal.
1: Yes po. Mm-hmm.
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2: steps
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1: Yes po.
0: Anong pakiramdam nila nung ginagawa nila yun?
1: Actually, I've talked much with the participants, and some of them first time lang nila na makilala si Rizal. Mm-hmm. And some of them, they have familiarity, pero they also
0: parang si Rizal ay nasa piso ng bawat Pilipino. Ganun lang, hindi pa puso.
1: Yes.
0: Nasa piso.
1: Yes. Actually, we had an immersive lecture from the Commission sa Wikang Filipino because prior to our tour in Fort Santiago, in Intramuros, and in Binondo, we also had the opportunity to have a basic Filipino language workshop with the KWF.
0: Okay. Workshop nga pala.
1: Isa na rin sa naging parts ng workshop na yon ay yung pagpapakilala sa ating currency. 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Yeah. So, masasabi ko na naging comprehensive po ang tour nila. It's not just surface level, but rather dahil din sa iba pang forms of information such as yun nga po yung workshop.
2: Mm.
1: Pagdating po nila sa Intramuros, sa Fort Santiago, they already had some familiarity.
2: Mm.
1: So, yeah.
0: Pero yung tawag namin yung lived experience. Yes.
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0: 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Centro del Turismo. 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
0: Oo.
1: I think that was not part of the itinerary, but...
0: Pero may pictures kayo na nandun yung... Iba naman doon
2: participants.
0: Hispanic history.
1: Yes,
2: na-immerse din ba sila doon?
1: Particularly with, I think what Sir Iris was pertaining to was in Las Casas po ata.
0: Oh, isa pa yan.
1: Yes, po.
0: Punta silang Bagak.
2: Sa Bagak. Okay.
1: They had the opportunity to appreciate tropical architecture because notably the Philippines has a notable tropical architecture system or rather, I wouldn't say system, but rather a tradition. For example, actually, they already had this information or rather education in Intramuros because we also visited Casa Manila right beside San Agustin Church.
2: Okay.
1: And it was through Casa Manila and Las Casas.